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1: Father told me when I was around today, he took me to the river, set me down to pray, right there in the water to the sound of pain, from the muddy fashioned me a crown of clay, that's why no one can ever take the sound away, took me to the water, set me down to pray, and right there by the

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0: Chegu is really an artist these days. 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And it's in the net. It is in the net. Goal number three. Incredible.
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0: Chagwe is really an artist these days. He's untouchable in that right flank. Chagwe is still going. And it's in the net. It is in the net. Goal number three. Incredible.
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2: 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And this program is where we examine the issues shaping our football. Always, always a pleasure to be here co-hosting the show with Dr. Segun Odegbami. Trust everyone had a pleasant night. We are set once again to get into the action. My name is Lawrence Nwachukwu Maxwell. Joining Mathematical 7 for what promises to be yet another important conversation. One conversation that is often misunderstood. The state FAs. Yes, Dr. Segun and a few of the guests will try to demystify all of this, unpack it as we delve into the Nigeria football ecosystem yet again. You're welcome to 90 Minutes with Mathematical. And to be a part of the conversation, here are the studio lines 0700-2255-1037. 0700-2255-1037. Or you can call 0812-782-8497. 0812-782-8497. Right there on WhatsApp, it's an alternative for you. It's 0706-7280-732 for your calls and messages. 0706-7280-732. All right. Sports fan, it's about that time. Our first segment, get it into the editorial segment, of which you can always pick up the Guardian newspaper and the Vanguard to read up the editorial of Dr. Segun Odegbami every weekend. We also have it on Naija Times and, of course, the biggest sports website, talking about CompleteSports.com. Up next is the editorial that will be read by Dr. Segun Odegbami. 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
3: If you can't get to the stars, land on the moon. A friend brought a young boy and his parents to meet with me earlier this week at the Eagle 7 Bamboo Garden in Wasimi. Such a meeting has become a regular feature in my routine as proprietor of a sports secondary school with the mission to empower young boys and girls with the combination of sport and academics. The problem is usually that the children want the sport without the educational part, whilst their parents prefer the security of education with or without sports. With the obstinacy of some of the children that completely refuse to go to school, parents look for a compromise option. Many of them come to me. 20 years of an experiment that has produced over 90% success rate cannot be discountenanced. Parents, through word of mouth testimonies, have become the biggest marketers of my specialist institution, Soka. So earlier this week, I met with Hope and his parents. He will turn 17 years of age in January 2027. He is freshly out of secondary school. He scored good grades in his WAEC exams, all B's and C's, and is primed for a solid career that will take him through the rest of his life. His parents are well-to-do. They have grand plans for their brilliant son. In fact, their plan is that with the good grades in his JAMB exams, he will soon become a student of Babcock University in Ogun State. Hope had visited the university with them and had done some research about the institution that threatens to turn their dream into a nightmare. The university does not offer him what is his greatest passion and ambition. He has now told his parents, finally, that he would rather not go to school than abandon his ambition to be a professional footballer in Europe. I'm not surprised at all about Hope's defiance. He wants to become a professional football player, period. Except that is on the cards for him, he tells his parents, he's not interested in doing anything or going anywhere. The parents are completely flabbergasted. They do not know what to do or where to go to get advice on how to deal with this very serious and disturbing situation. They are not alone in this dilemma. This, their story, is replicated in many homes all over the country now. Many parents are confronted with a similar situation. Young boys and even girls these days dreaming of a life as professional footballers in Europe or anywhere for that matter, living like kings and princes along the fast lane of life, rich, famous, and sometimes powerful. They see many youngsters chase that dream. They see very few that succeed in the limelight and are under spotlights. What they do not see are the vast majority that fall short and do not succeed, that disappear into the abyss. Yet, this never deters them. They still choose to chase the dream too. My son recently shocked the hell out of me when I asked him what he would like to be in future. He told me, matter of factly, and without the least hesitation, a footballer. I passed out. My grandson in the UK is also far gone on that lane, chasing the football dream. The question is, who will not fall under the spell of what football offers? We all watched unprecedented sights of the power of football on television when Arsenal FC, the Gunners, became champions of England and the earth shook. How Spain won the World Cup and the earth shook again. And how Lionel Messi a few days ago recently retired from football and the earth quaked in celebration. The global crowds were unprecedented. Football is a phenomenon that has the world in its grip, driving young boys and girls crazy. So, Hope and his parents come to me seeking a way out. Their situation is becoming a major problem in Nigeria. A few years ago, Godwin Dudu Orume, my friend, and his friends conducted a research that yielded a shocking result. There are more football academies in Nigeria than there are churches and mosques put together. Mushroom academies, weekend academies, institutionalized academies, all are found in every local government, on every street, in every nook and cranny, organized teams playing on every available open space all day long, all year round, all over Nigeria. And every academy has a coach, trained or not, with local scouts and kangaroo agents, all looking for the gifted player to take abroad, change their lives, even to countries like Bangladesh, Thailand, Lebanon, and so on. Nigerian players are heading everywhere in droves, in chase of the ultimate dream. True, football has grown tremendously as a global enterprise, and a successful life in professional football, now offers a young person great opportunities in an authentic global ecosystem. That's why Hope's parents come to me in the hope that I will have an answer for their dilemma. We spend an hour in conversation. When they leave after our little talk, everyone appears to be happy. Hope agrees that he is at an age that may be too young for him to head out straight to Europe's big clubs, considering the level of his football and the depth of his football now. So he accepts to spend the next 4 years till he's 20 or 21, getting grounded in education while still enjoying maximum opportunity locally or abroad to hone his skills, to work on his technique, and to get grounded in an educational pursuit. My responsibility will be to provide him with the platform to do these things simultaneously. Meanwhile, his parents shall let him be, and they shall support him maximally to continue to chase his dream. As we are about to round off, a call comes through for me. Another one of my students, not one of the best in football during the past year, but one who knows and accepts that he may never become a Lionel Messi, but is ready to give his best whilst he completes an academic professional program at the Hindustani Institute of Science and Technology. He will continue to enjoy his football and at the same time qualify within 4 years on a scholarship to become the best medical support for footballers in the industry. Emmanuel Danladi, former head boy of my school, Soka, an average footballer at best, heads to India soon and into the vast football terrain, still pursuing a dream in the football ecosystem. If he does not get to the stars, he will, at least, land on the moon.

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1: Chegwin is really an artist these days. He's untouchable in that right flank. Chegwin is still going. And it's in the net. It is in the net. Goal number 3. Incredible.
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2: Hey, welcome back from that editorial. Hoping that you indeed listen through the story of hope and how, I mean, indeed, he will surely be landing somewhere. Yeah, if you can get to the star, at least land on the moon. That was intriguing. That was an interesting one, Dr. Segun Odegbami. This is 90 Minutes with Matty Matico, and we are now set to unveil our big guest this morning on the program. Actually, we have two distinguished gentlemen on the other side of the divide. I mean, while heading to the office, I did share my thoughts on our guest with Dr. Segun Odegbami. I said, in my short time of being a journalist, I don't think I've experienced where a former FA chairman and the incumbent is actually, you know, in good terms, like working close to the fact that they are going to be on the same show right here, right now on Eagle 7 Sports Radio 103.7 FM. Okay, let me start with the incumbent, the Edo State FA chairman, Dr. Fred Nitin Erumosi. Good morning to you, Doctor. I think you are muted.
3: Me? Yeah.
2: We can hello, Doctor.
3: Can you hear me?
2: Yes, we can. Good morning to you.
3: Good morning, sir. I said thank you for having me. My name is Mr. Fred Newton Erunse.
2: Erunse. Okay. Thank you very much for that correction. And I guess that's the jersey of the Bendel Insurance Football Club.
4: That's a local club in Edo State. Our wives in those days. Our wives in those days. You defeated us once, and that was very painful. That was very, very painful. That one in 1978, when you defeated us, and Rangers play the Rangers team, they were laughing at us in camp. They say, all these small boys for Bendel, they beat Una 2-0. I say, okay, make Una way to. The following week, Rangers played against them, and they knocked out Rangers 3-0. I say, Una, see, small boys from Bendel in those days. I beg, leave us,
3: thank
4: John.
3: You very much, sir.
2: All right, that's, of course, Dr. Newton. And indeed, my boss, also joining us this morning, is Franklin Ilaboya, a former Edo State FA chairman, a veteran sports journalist. Good morning, sir. Muted, sir. You have to unmute.
4: You're muted. Good.
5: Thank you so much for having me this morning. It's a pleasure being with you, my mathematical, my boss.
4: Hey, Franco. I call him Franco Nero.
5: Yes, so and my big boss.
4: Before we start,
5: I remain ever grateful to you for pulling me to.
4: I beg. Before we start, let me congratulate you. Let me congratulate you. Because I think it was yesterday,
5: you
4: got a new appointment as a special advisor to the governor of Edo State on grassroots sports mobilization in Edo State.
5: Yes.
4: Congratulations.
5: Thank you very much. Thank you very much, Bishek.
4: And it's a mark, thank you, it's thank a mark you. Of
5: I'm
4: your
5: I'm very,
4: greatness.
5: Very excited about it. And I hope that God's willing, we'll put in our best as always. We're going to make you proud for believing someone like me. You know, as early as 1996. I will forget that day.
4: Wow. Franco Nero. Look, your first assignment is that if you listened to my editorial this morning,
5: yes.
4: I said, as a result of research that has been conducted, in fact, 10 years ago, they found out that there are more football academies in Nigeria than there are churches and mosques put together. It is not an empty claim, because these academies, they don't have to be organized or institutionalized. They are everywhere, all in every nook and cranny of this country. Whether it's a Muslim state or a Christian state or a pagan state or a traditional, wherever it is, you find them all over the place with boys and girls all dreaming of becoming Ahmed Musa or Oshuala or Victor Osimhen and so on and so forth. And these are the people that you people are in charge of in the states. Those are your primary constituencies. So maybe the starting point is that, Franco, you were former chairman before Fredo.
5: Exactly.
4: How was grassroots football at that time? How was it in relation to the work you were supposed to do in the state as FA chairman? How did you find it? And how is it now?
5: Yeah. Sorry, I have a little call this morning. You know, like rightly said, you know, the grassroots is where the action is, and of course, we have to recognize that. During our time, we try to ensure as much as possible that we, you know, focus our attention on the grassroots, because, like you said, it's like a mill that produces, you know, the talents. So we try to focus as much as possible. You know, for instance, for the first time during my tenure, we have to move the FA Cup final, the state FA Cup final, around the three territorial districts. The idea was very simple, that not many people will have the opportunity of coming to the city, Benin City. So push this football close to them so that they can be part and parcel of the passion. Football is passion, you know, and this is a game that everybody, you know, the young children love. So we tried to push to the grassroots, you know, to very close to their doorstep, and it was something else. I must tell you, Big Sheik, we went to Auchi, we went to Ekpoma, we went to Edo South, and you could see the level of appreciation by the children, not just the children now, their parents, you know, seeing football at the highest level. That's to tell you that the action belongs to the grassroots. And now, like you rightly said in your introduction, God has given me the opportunity once again, you know, to mobilize talent through the grassroots. So it's the familiar terrain for me, and I know that God's willing, we put in our best and ensure that the vision of the state government, for instance, who wants to drive empowerment, you know, through sport, will be actualized. So that is how it has been. And I also want to congratulate the new chairman, Fred Newton, who is doing, you know, wonderfully, wonderfully well. He was in my board, you know, when I was chairman, and today he is worth, you know, spearheading the association. And I must say that he's doing very, very, very well. I'm very, very proud of him.
4: Look, all Nigerians have this question. Just taking from what you said now, all Nigerians have this question. How long did you spend as chairman of the FA?
5: Well, I spent 4 years, just one term, but before then, I had also to be a vice chairman.
4: Okay.
5: So, I was a vice chairman once, and I was a chairman once, I mean, for 4 years.
4: Okay. Because this is a very unusual story. Usually, I can start to name names for you when you look at the entire Congress of the Nigeria, not Congress, all the state FA chairmen. The story you hear from state to state is that this chairman has been there for 20 years. This chairman has been there for 25 years. Mm. This chairman has been there for 15 years. They never, once they become chairman, it is hard to leave. So the question that everybody would ask now is,
5: yes,
4: Franklin Ilaboya, doctor,
5: yeah,
4: how come you did one term and you surrendered it? What?
5: Big Sheik, I'm happy you asked this question.
4: Good.
5: In fact, my first year as chairman of Edo State Football Association, I went to the NFF Congress. you know, we had a meeting in Lagos somewhere at Ajao Estate, if I remember. And for the first time, somebody said, oh, I've been the chairman for the past 18 years. I've been the chairman for 20 years. I was shocked. I was shocked because I feel that, you know, being a state chairman is not a personal property. You know, you are, you know, two terms should be enough for you to do what you want to do. Mm. But I don't know why people want to stick, you know, and remain there. But the issue is very clear from my own investigation, from my own whatever, you know, that people just feel that football, they have to be there, you know? They have to be there. And it, that is not good enough, you know? All this sit-tight syndrome. Though I would have loved to have done the second term, but that time I was now a local government chairman. I had to relinquish that seat because there was no point being a local government chairman also having a, you know, FA chairman. So I have to relinquish that post. You know, but those 4 years I did, I think, you know, I tried as much as possible to make my mark. And they are still very, very visible today in Edo State. For those who want to sit tight, I don't know what they want to get there. Maybe being a member of NFF Congress, they want to be godfather of football or for their state. But I think as part of the reform going on now, there should be a specific time limit for both state FA chairman, even the NFL president. That is the only way, you know, you can gauge their performance. That is the only way you can also give others the opportunity. Because everybody has your, I mean, everybody, you know, can contribute to football development in any way, if you are given opportunity. That is my opinion, Bishop.
4: Okay, over to you now.
2: Interesting, Franklin. I mean, I'm just looking. You just mentioned to us now that, you know, you had the opportunity, but you were local government chairman already and couldn't, you know, occupy two positions. Again, we look at the FA chairman role. I mean, why it's always popping up? It's so important in this reform right now. But we also have other members of the Congress. So I'm asking Dr. Franklin Ilaboya now, why are the FAs so important in this reform debate?
5: Well, of course, state FAs are very important because they are closer to the grassroots. You must acknowledge that. You know, they are the one that cover the state on behalf of the NFF. So their importance cannot be undermined in any way. This is why that whoever is the NFF president would, you know, tied or closely to the FA chairman, because they are like the foot soldiers. They are the foot soldiers that drive football development in their respective states. So the importance has to be there. They have to be there, you know. But like I said, you know, with this reform coming up, which I hope is going to be very positive, I think the rules have to be well spelled, that like the tenure limit shouldn't be endless. Shouldn't be endless. That is my personal opinion. And also their role in the when it comes to the National Congress, you know. Yes, you know, I enjoyed the office, you know, when I was FA chairman, you know, I enjoyed the office, you know, Congress member. Mm. But again, that is personal. So when it comes to national football development, we have to look beyond personal. You know, that is, we have to look beyond personal and put the national interest, you know, at the forefront. That is why I feel that this reform should be law embracing. Mm. But that is not taking anything away from the state FA chairman. Like I said,
4: okay.
5: They are the one that represent the state.
4: My own question is this, that would give room for some clarification. The question is this. When you became state FA chairman, what was your mandate? Was it limited to Edo State? Or did you have specific responsibilities or some responsibilities also given to you to, in relation to the Nigeria Football Association itself? Mm. Your mandate, was it in the state or was it extended to the national?
5: Well, my mandate was clearly 99% in the state. You know, the only extension to the national was by being a member of the Congress, you know, being a member of decision making, because like I said, you know, as full soldiers of the NFF, they have recourse to the state FA chairman, you know, for decision making. But basically, I think my mandate was for the development of football in Edo State. You know, like I said earlier, we introduced so many innovations to Edo State football. And I remember the late Felix Okugbe, you know, saying, you know, using one word, that the vibes is back in Edo State. So that is it. So the contribution to the national was very, very limited. Let me just call it about 1% or 2%. But basically, 98% was the development of football in Edo State.
4: Fantastic. Now, let us go to Fred. Congratulations, Fred, for all your achievements. And recently, you actually were awarded something. You, apart from being named one of the top 50 most influential persons in Edo State as a whole, you were also awarded something for your achievements in football in Edo State. Tell us about that aspect of what you did in Edo State that made you to earn, you know, that one, you know, those wonderful accolades.
5: Well, without sounding immodest, like I said, when I came in,
4: no, not you, frankly, Fred.
5: We tried to bring some innovation to football, for instance.
4: Franklin, not you. Franklin is not you. It's Fred now. It's Fred now. Yes, it's Fred now.
3: Okay.
4: It's Fred now.
3: Thank you. Thank you very much. First and foremost, I want to quickly appreciate my boss. You know, sometimes as a student, when you see your lecturer, you have to appreciate him and thank him for the lecture he gave to you. Positive lecture I received under his tenure. Like Elia said, I was a member of the board during his tenure in 2015. And not only a member of the board, I was not idle. I was not just a member, but I was given responsibility to handle some specific areas in football development in Edo State. Honorable Frank Elaboya made me, first time in my life, I was new to it, made me the chairman of youth football development. I think that is where the entire ecosystem begins in football idea that I got. Then after some while, he also made me the chairman of a marketing committee. It was very strange. First time also in my life that how do you market football? How can you get these investors to come and join football? But I never knew that it was just preparing me for ahead of the future. Sometimes what father sees when they sit down, children climb up to the highest moon, they don't see it. And that period, I was thinking, I was just doing my thing. I came to serve football. I came to join football development in Edo State. But today, I am so grateful to Honorable Frank Elaboya. And like I said, you have a great teachers. We have teachers. But when you have a tutor that tells you, hey, young man, follow this direction. I think everybody listening to me and hearing my voice and seeing me should always be focused on a direction that will lead into the future. Yes, looking at awards that I've received, I don't think I merit it because I think it's a precedent. I'm just following the footstep of this laid down footstep he laid on ground before he left. Though when he left as the chairman of the Owan West local government, a set of persons came in to continue, but I think they took us back. They took our football back. They were not part of the vision and the vibes that came to football in Edo State. So after some while, we saw that no, this is not what Honorable Frank Elaboya started in Edo football. And if we continue to allow this to go to the drain, we'll be in big trouble. There's a parable, Uncle Shegun, the parable that it is very easy to destroy than to build. Building process is very, very difficult, but to destroy is very, very easy. So I told him, I said, boss, I think we need to compliment on what you started. I want to go into the board. And I was waiting for him to give me that go ahead. And he said, my son, go ahead. I'm not interested. I think I have a job in my hand. Go. I will support you, I will back you, and I believe that you have the template already. You know what we are doing. And Uncle Shegun, I want to let you know that in his 4 years tenure as a board member with Honorable Frank Elaboya, we never had a government support financially. 50 kobo. We didn't have any fire in government house. We were not going to government house looking for money. It was all self-sponsorship. Going out to look for investment because football is a brand. Edo FA is a brand. And then when you are able to bring up a brand and you have the idea, the initiative, and the foresight to say, okay, football development, we need everybody together to make it possible, not only government. Government can never be everywhere. And that is the same pattern, the same line my current board is also treading. Because for the past 2.5 years we came on, we have never received any support from the government. We are just doing our thing. And people begin to ask us, how do you do it? I would just smile. I said, because I have learned a good, I went to a school, not nice school, money school, that I was always in class. I was always sitting with him. I was always looking at what he was doing. I was writing, jotting down things that are positive during his time as the FA chairman in Edo State. And today, when I came in as the FA chairman, I went back to that textbook and notebook. I dusted it out and I started looking at one after the other, because football is continuity. Whether you change government in football, whether the personality has changed, but one thing we know is continuity. You cannot bring your own philosophy to destroy the already existing precedent in football. And that is why we are thriving very, very well in adult football. Yes, you can say award is coming from left, right, and center. And anytime I receive such an award, I always dedicate it to Honorable Frank Elaboya, and in extent to other person I also work towards. I work under in a very brief stint from behind the scene was also Honorable Comrade Philip Shaibu, when he was also the deputy governor of Edo State. It was solely under control of sport. I myself and Honorable Frank Elaboya too, we are also behind to make sure that football also tried during his tenure. So I owe those two personalities a great high esteem, because they really put Edo football on the map. And that is what we are doing right now as a board. So I cannot say those awards.
4: You are a fantastic salesman. You are a salesman.
6: Amazing.
4: See how
6: one.
4: You have sold amazing football one. In Edo State as if it is one big enterprise there now. If we look deep, we see that you are still struggling, I'm sure, but you are doing a great job.
6: Absolutely. I quite agree, Dr. Shek.
5: Yeah, Bishek, I must come in here. I think Fred is very dynamic, very dynamic. Everybody is applauding him now, not just for the wrong reason, but for the good reasons. He's doing very well. I remember vividly when he was coming in, it was a big battle in Edo State. People said, no, that he was too young. He's a greenhorn. He cannot spearhead. People like us stood our ground. Even we stood our ground. I remember the former deputy governor, and I said, no way. We stood our ground. And today I'm very proud of what he's doing. And I hope that he has, the knowledge, the passion, the credibility to do more in the years ahead. I must tell you, it's a big day in Edo football. Our friend is doing very well.
6: Wow. Interesting. Like you said, Frank, the vibe in Edo football has returned. So I want to...
5: Continuous.
6: I'm going back to Dr. Newton. Interesting. Listening to you, it's brilliant what you have been able to achieve in a short time. Now, you said so much, but I want to ask, were there things you inherited from Frank Elaboya's, when you took charge? Were there things you inherited? And what are the evidence of changes in the FA? Because I listen to, but can we be specific? What are some of those changes you have brought to the Edo State FA?
3: Yes, first is the State Premier League. During this time, we experienced the Premier League, State League, the State League where the champions always represent Edo for the NLO slots. And when I came in, I have to redefine it very well. And we took centers. I followed the same footsteps, took some centers to the three central districts. We have the 80 local governments in Edo State, the Edo North, the Edo Central, and the Edo South. And for proximity sake, distance and security-wise, we normally told my members that we should have centers across the three local governments, three central districts. And at the end of the day, the winners in each central district will converge in Benin City, the capital of the state, for the semi-final, and the final at the iconic Dr. Samuel Bamudia Stadium. I took that from him. Then looking at the FA Cup and also where he stopped, I think the last sponsor we had was a very, very unique sponsor. And when we came aboard, before we came aboard, the FA Cup was like a shadow of itself. It was not interesting. So when we came aboard, our first ever FA Cup, and I also, like I told us, I said I took my notebook, I dusted, I said, where is the way forward? Where first thing need is for us to market the FA. And as we did that, we were able to attract sponsors. I got a peculiar
4: ultimate concern.
3: Peculiar ultimate. I brought them on board for the very first time. They buy into my vision and they sponsored my FA Cup. The other one, I approached Bet Naija. I want to also give kudos to my father. He's the father of all football in Nigeria. Let me use the word in terms of encouragement to the youth and other associations. Talking about Chief Kune Suname. I've never met him face-to-face, but I was able to sell the FA to him, and he supported the Edo FA in the second edition of the FA Cup. And the third, just the recent FA Cup, I was able to attract Dark Communication PLC, one of the leading media outfits in Africa. They were able to buy into the same vision, and they got the sponsorship. So these are the things I got from Honorable Frankie Laboya, because I know we cannot just sit down and fold our hands and wait for government to give us all the necessary financial support. I think this is one of the them. The only thing I have not been able to do, and when he also encouraged me to do, is the annual Edo State Football Award Night. We have a lot of them, and I know cost implication. You and I know that to give an award, to organize an award of that magnitude, it would take a lot of money. But I believe that before I conclude or before I end my football tenureship in Edo football, I don't know where God will take me to the next level in football in Nigeria, but I know hopefully that award ceremony must take place. I don't mind to combine all the awardees in the past, bring them together again to appreciate all they do in Edo football.
4: Okay, Fred, it's okay. It's okay. The marketing of Edo is okay. You know, my position is that, look, Edo State, came out of the old Bendel State, came out of the old Midwest. That is a very, that's an area in this country that is rich and very deep in its history and relationship with Nigerian football. So there's no way you would have forgotten everything that state, that environment did in the history of Nigerian football. That's why you are getting it right, too. These are the things, the foundations laid by Dr. Samuel Ugbemudia and subsequently all those that came after him. But this is for Franklin, even though I can't see him. You know, I'm really interested to get him to tell me if he thinks. Okay, let us ask you, Fred, if you think.
3: Okay.
4: If you think, from your own experience now, if you think that there's enough, too much work for you to do in the States to the extent that you don't have an office in Abuja, as so many state FA chairmen now. The point is, so many FA chairmen spend more time in Abuja than they do in their state. What is it that you people go to do in Abuja? Is it distracting? Do you think Abuja is a distraction for what state FAs are supposed to be doing? That's my question.
3: Chief, sir, like I said, from that December this year, we are in the month of October, we have a lot of activities lined up for football development, coaching, education. We have a lot, when I mean a lot. And I don't have an office in Abuja. I don't go to Abuja unless otherwise when there is an information or we are being invited to come to Abuja for a meeting or not. So I have a lot of work. Every day is a daily routine. Today, after to this afternoon, I'll be going to the office too, because we are beginning, we are starting a tournament in honor of our iconic Oba, Reverend Oba, the Omonobandedo Ukwakolopolo Oba Eware the Second, 10th coronation anniversary is kicking off. It has started, but we in the football sector, we are starting our own tournament starting on Monday, and the grand finale is coming up on the 18th of October. And you know, it's a busy, although, like you said, it's an iconic state. We are very busy when it comes to football development, comes to coaching education, comes to facility. We are looking at how we can get structures around the 18 local governments. Things are happening week in, week out. There's no dull moment in the Edo football. And I believe that other states, my other states, are also having the same routine too. So, and when you said office in Abuja, for me, Edo, we don't have an office in Abuja.
4: Let us ask Frank. Maybe Franklin did not hand over his office in Abuja to you. Because that's the impression that people have, that there's more work. You are in the national team. You are in the head of the so-so-so committee in the national team. You are the traveling to go to follow the national team. That's what we see mostly.
5: The truth of the matter is that the job.
4: No,
5: the
4: before
5: job
4: you answer, before you answer, let me just state it. Before you answer, let me state it. You see, many, many years ago, if you go to the states that are old, that have established this the football system, you will find that the competitions, take Oyo State, for example, in those days, we had Shooting Stars, we had Water Corporation, we had Housing Corporation. We had those big, big... Okay, go to Edo State. You had that military team, Super 2, or what is the name of that military? You had Bendel Insurance. You had New Nigeria Bank. You had
5: Flash Flamingos.
4: The football that will be going on in the state is enough. And to even think... You don't even think of the national. But now, it is the other way around. So, Franklin, that office, why didn't you hand it over? Your office in Abuja, why didn't you hand it over to Fred?
5: I wish there was one. You know, like I told you earlier, there's so much to be done in the state. And for me, for those 4 years, I don't think I visited Abuja more than two or three occasions. You know, maybe, and those are on the invitation where we have a
4: meeting. Incredible.
5: Otherwise, we have so much to do, just like what Fred said now. There are so many activities we introduced that, kept us busy at the local level. So if any state chairman goes to Abuja, to stay in Abuja, of course, maybe has a different agenda. The agenda of FA chairman is very, very simple. Develop football, you know, at the state level. And that is what we try to do in the state. And that is what Fred is, doing at the moment. So any chairman that finds himself in Abuja or has an office or attacking Abuja, maybe has a different agenda. That is my opinion.
6: All right.
4: We've been going in break.
6: 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FM, still 90 minutes with Mathematical. I don't get it twisted. This is not a conversation about Edo FA, okay? Because Dr. Newton is doing an amazing job, shooting Edo State FA's activities. 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Let's go on a break. When we return, I guess it will be your turn as well to join in on the conversation. Remember the studio lines 0700-22-551037, 0812-782-8497, and on WhatsApp 0706-728-0732. 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
7: 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No dull moment when it has to do with top sports stories and, of course, exclusive interviews with Raymond Akpabio. 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
2: Welcome right back. 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Again, you are welcome back to 90 Minutes with Mathematical. We have the man in question, Dr. Shegu, in the studio. On the other side, we have Honorable Franklin Ilaboye, and of course, Dr. Newton, the Edo State FA chairman. Now, let's get into it some more, talking about the FAs, their constituency, how they are constituted, and all of that. Who are the members? But how did you, Dr. Newton, become the FA chairman? From what constituency did you spring out from?
3: Yes, thank you very much. My name is Fred Newton Eruse. I'm from the Edo South, precisely from Oredo local government in Edo State. That is the Benin-speaking tribe in Edo State.
2: Okay. So when we bring it down to the FA role, that's football. Now we're talking of football. We know that the FA constitutes of the coaches, the referees, and what have you. Are you a coach or a referee? That's exactly what I was asking.
3: Oh, yes. Before I joined, before I came in as the FA chairman, I was a referee, a grade one referee. And then during that process, they said, the rules stated that an active referee cannot become an FA chairman. So I have to resign my appointment. I resigned as a referee, then so that I can take

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2: 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We are Champions Fly. It is another Saturday, indeed, the 10th day of October 2026. I'm Raymond Akpa, Mr. Flawless, welcoming you all to another award-winning package of Saturday Sports Updates. This is a program that will serve you top sports stories. Of course, interviews you can only hear on this unique frequency. Plenty of things to talk about in the world of sports. A lot of drama in football. And we'll begin by telling you that Nigeria's Super Falcons yesterday beat their counterparts from Comoros 2-0 in an Olympic Games qualifier decided at the Remo Stars Sports Complex in Ikenne, Ogun State. The Nigerian team was held to a scoreless draw at halftime. But the likes of Alozie and, of course, Uchenna Kanu were on hand to score 2 goals for Nigeria in the second half of that encounter. I can inform you authoritatively that the Super Falcons are beat to take on the same Comoros team in second leg game of the competition come Tuesday at the same venue. The team is playing her home games at that venue, talking about Ikenne. But that's a clear advantage for the Super Falcons. Even as interim coach, talking about Austin Egwuboy, remains positive of Nigeria beating anybody that come their way as far as that venue is concerned. The winner between Nigeria and Comoros is bid to clash with Morocco in the next round of qualifiers for the Los Angeles Olympic Games. And we can also tell you that other interesting things are happening as far as the world of sports is concerned. The last has not been heard regarding the Super Eagles. And of course, the last friendly game they played against Russia. The Nigerian team held the Russian team to a 3-3 draw as far as that encounter is concerned. But we heard now that most of the players are complaining over the fact that NFF did not treat them well. Most players allege that the Nigerian Football Federation got as much as 797 million naira from the Russian team that really hosted that fixture, but nothing was given to them. We gather that the Eagles have not been paid a dime for that heroic draw at away, and this has caused a lot of complaints, a lot of worries, particularly among newcomers to the team. Meanwhile, we can also inform you that there's plenty of rumor regarding reforms and, of course, the need to set up the proper board of Nigerian Football Federation. We gather that the presidency might eventually pick the head or the next president of the Nigerian Football Federation. And a top stakeholder, former secretary general of the defunct Gabros International Football Club of Inewi, Barrister Ike Igbokwe, has kicked against that information if it is true. He has advised the government to hands off plans for elections and ensure that true stakeholders pick the next board of Nigerian Football Federation, including the president of the board itself. You will be hearing the voice of Barrister Ike Igbokwe in the special interview segment coming your way after the news segment on Saturday Sports Update. You'll also be hearing from another veteran top league administrator talk about Mike Idoku as he picks his dream president for the Nigerian Football Federation. You'll also be hearing stakeholders speak more on the Super Eagles and, of course, the 3-3 draw with Russia. Also, some of them will be speaking on the 3-0 loss to Guinea-Bissau in an Africa Cup of Nations qualifier. You'll be hearing the voices of Gaba Lawal and, of course, other stakeholders speak on the Super Eagles as far as the program is concerned this morning. There'll be plenty of action as far as the Nigerian Euro match MPL League is concerned. Plenty of drama indeed this afternoon. Both Kwara United Football Club of Ilorin and the host Ikorodu City We slug it out at the Mobolaji Johnson Sports Arena in Lagos. And it is bound to be a thriller as both teams are coming with the intent of getting maximum points at the venue, Mobolaji Johnson Sports Arena in Nikon, Lagos. I can tell you too that Benelli Shadows SC of Benin City and of course the home side Sporting Lagos are also getting set to clash in tomorrow's week 7 game of the Euromatch and Nigerian Premier League. In the interview segment, you'll be hearing the voice of the goalkeeper's trainer of Kwara United talk about Dele Ayonugba as he speaks on Kwara United's readiness to get 3 points at the expense of the team in Lagos. I'll talk about the Ikorodu City this afternoon. You'll hear other stakeholders too speak on the Nigerian Premier League. We can also inform you that the English Premiership would continue this afternoon. Indeed, both Arsenal and Leicester United will clash from 12:30 p.m. Nigeria time. Aston Villa is a bid to host Brentford from 3 p.m. Both Chelsea and Bournemouth are also going to clash from 3 p.m. There's been a big respite on part of the Chelsea team as all players are said to be injury-free regarding this fixture. Quite a big advantage for the Blues. Let's also inform you that both Sunderland and Brighton will also clash at 3 p.m. as Fulham plays away to Ipswich Town in another fixture. Today in the Spanish, Manchester United also will be in action against Tottenham Hotspur from 5:30 p.m. This evening in the EPL. There will be action also in the Spanish La Liga because Real Vallecano will take on Athletic Club from 1 p.m. and Alaves is a bid to take on Atletico from 3:45 p.m. Barcelona and Getafe is also bid for 5:30 p.m. as Real Madrid takes on Villarreal from 8 p.m. Nigerian time. There would also be action as far as the German Bundesliga is concerned. Augsburg will take on Bayern as Hoffenheim clash against Hamburger. And Mainz 05 is bid to take on their opponent. Talk about Bayern Leverkusen. There's also going to be another game involving Paderborn and of course Stuttgart as Union Berlin takes on Eversberg in another fixture. Frankfurt will pay a visit to RB Leipzig in the Spanish La Liga today. It's going to be Genoa against their opponents Fiorentina. Parma is away to home side Inter, while Napoli hosts Ariston in another fixture. And in French League and today, we can inform you authoritatively that both teams like Lorient and of course Monaco will indeed be in action against Toulouse, while Lille will take on Le Havre. There's also going to be PSG against Le Mans actually in another fixture, not forgetting Lorient against Paris FC. Okay, let's also notify you that beside the fixture of the Nigerian Premier League holding today and tomorrow, there was action yesterday with Katsina United humbling Enyimba of Aba by 4-2 in their own fixture. And of course, in the Spanish La Liga, it was Malaga 2, Espanyol 1. And the Bundesliga, Dortmund beat played 2-2 with Werder Bremen. Why in the French League on Arsenal's and of course Lyon are also in action with Lyon's winning 2-1 in that fixture. Beside Nigeria beating Comoros 2-0 last night, Malawian women also played against Zimbabwe. And it was Malawi 2, Zimbabwe 0. Congo DR 1, Cote d'Ivoire 4. Madagascar 0, South Africa 4. And of course, I told you earlier, it was Comoros who were hosting that fixture, 0, Nigeria 2 in their own game. And let's also inform you that the Nigerian Union of Journalists Media Games 20 26 was concluded yesterday in Lagos. Journalists and, of course, several stakeholders were on hand to watch Vanguard's team talk about the former side football team of the Kirikiri Warriors as they beat Lagos Television in a very, very exciting final. And in the interview segment, you'll be hearing stakeholders speak on the NUG media games. Plenty to talk about as journalists abandon their pens, their biros, their microphones, and what have you, to be part of drama. Plenty of football, plenty of indoor sports, and lots more sporting activities beside the camaraderie in Lagos NUG's 2026 media games. All right, so let's hold it here. As far as the news segment is concerned, we move to the special interview segment of Saturday Sports Update this beautiful 10th day of October 2026. It has been Raymond Akpawere, Mr. Flawless, reporting for Eagle 7 Sports Radio 103.7 FM, where champions fly. Atutale, see you soon.
1: Chegwu is really an artist these days. He's untouchable in that red flag. Chegwu is still going, and it's in the net. It is in the net. Goal number 3, incredible.
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2: 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A moment ago, I told you that the Nigerian Union of Journalists Media Games in Lagos State officially ended on a Friday. And we also told you that Vanguard's Kirikiri Warriors won the five-a-side football championship. And of course, beside that, we can also tell you that other interesting results were recorded regarding the NUG media games in 2026. Let's at this point hear from various stakeholders, including the chairman of NUG Council and, of course, chairman of the media committee of the media games, as they spoke with other stakeholders after the closing ceremony.
3: Well, it wasn't an easy one. We came prepared. We came with so and we conquered with full preparation. And I also thank God for, I'm also happy for the platform Genji has given to us. And I also pray that next year we will do better. Thank you.
4: Before this game, your opponent said that you beat the 2-1 during the preliminary.
3: Of course,
4: they
3: we did.
4: Were coming for a revenge.
3: What was
4: your magic?
3: During the group stage, we won. We won because we were fully prepared. We do our trainings. We were fully prepared. Even if they come next year, we still beat them.
5: Well, I feel highly delighted. Delighted in the sense that we have not had big games in the last 9 years. And that we are having it today, this week, sorry. It's historic. It's very competitive. It has made us physically fit. And what began on Monday at the opening ceremony is closing today with Vanguard newspapers taking the lead in football, taking the gold medal in football, and LTV taking the silver medal. That shows competitiveness of the game. And we look forward to a better organization next year, when another administration will have taken over. So I'm handing over that November 9th of this year. So it costs us a lot of money, but we thank God for his masses. Most of our sponsors are yet to fulfill their promise. So we are very optimistic that they will do so in due time, so that we can replenish some of the money we have spent on this game. This game has cost us millions of naira, and it is our hope that next time we prepare earlier, maybe 6 months to the event, so that we can generate as much money as possible to organize the game.
6: Nothing that can't be. If you definitely enter my mind, you will see how I'm so happy, because we started less than 5 months, and considering the limited time, you can see how successful the game is, and the games end today. So I want to thank God that everything went smoothly. The winners, they deserve it. Likewise, all the individual games, they also deserve it. And I want to also say kudos to the chairman of the council and his ESCO member for giving us this opportunity to serve, and we have actually given them what we need. After 9 years of no tournament, this year the game is coming back. I want to tell you the game has fully come back, and next year will be better than this. And I want to also appreciate our sponsor, even though those who are yet to redeem their pledge, we are still hopeful that definitely they will key into the sponsorship drive and remember us and deliver what they have. And I want to also congratulate all the participants, individuals, participants in the indoor games, they've also done well. Likewise, the football team, at least they've lived up to expectation. So I want to say congratulations to each and every one of us. Congratulations to all of us, because it was a successful game.
7: Well, it's preparation. Preparation. Right from time, Vanguard has always set up a ground for football to grow. We have always supported football. We are one of the best newspapers in Africa that takes football and sports seriously, both from the grassroots to everywhere. And so the publisher of Vanguard set up a Vanguard football team made up of staff who are really plying their trade in that football. So what they do is football. We have a boss, we have everything. We have everything that we need as footballers. And then every day we train, every Saturday we train. And so preparation is what you saw today. It's not just about determination alone, preparation right from time. And we have been winning this competition because we are always prepared.
8: Generally, your impression about the road?
7: Oh, fantastic. Yes. After the COVID, nothing has happened, you know, and it's good. Kudos to NUJ for organizing this, and the way the precision and everything, the way they managed it is so good, and Vanguard is happy with this, and I think that next year will be better than this year. But so far, so good. Both the organizers, the committee, the NUJ, they were the Lagos State Chapel, Council, fantastic organization.
8: How prepared is Vanguard to retain this trophy next season?
7: Oh, I think over and over and over again. I don't think there's any chapel in Lagos that is as prepared as we are. We have over 40 players, you know, professional, that we are paying salary. So you can understand.
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1: Chegwin is really an artist these days. He's untouchable in that right flank. Chegwin is still going, and it's in the net. It is in the net. Goal number 3. Incredible.
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2: 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We are champions. Fly! It's no longer news that top officials of the former board of Nigeria Football Federation resigned en masse some months ago, but millions of Nigerians are still waiting for the constitution of a new board of the Football House. At this point in time, we are being joined by top stakeholder, former Secretary General of the front Gabros International Football Club of Inewi, Barrister Ike Igbokwe. Good morning, big brother.
10: Good morning, Supare. Good morning, Nigerians.
2: I don't know how you feel. I don't know. When would we get the new board of Nigerian Football Federation? What is the body language? What are you looking forward to? Or what are you seeing already?
10: Yes, since the tsunami that blew away the erstwhile former NFF board headed by Brian Guso and FIFA, world ruling football body FIFA, and the Africa counterpart, CAF, came visiting the country, stayed about 2 days, engaged the different categories and segments of Nigeria football stakeholders, talk with the state APA chairman, that our problem, discuss with the players' union, the coaches, the referees, and the club owners, and other eminent elder statesmen of football, like Dr. Shego Debami. Yes, they come back, and I think I'm talking the views of Nigerians now, that we have expected a feedback from their visit on the current total overhaul and reforms going on. What they are thinking about the stance of the state FA chairman, that they are still the congressmen in quote of Nigeria football when they hijacked 37 votes out of 44. So it's a source of concern. It's worrisome that we've not had anything from either CAF or FIFA. And that is getting Nigeria football stakeholders truly, truly worried.
9: And there's no statement yet from some officials of National Sports Commission. But that is where your worry is coming from, huh?
10: Yes, my worries are not coming more from the National Sports Commission, because we should get a feedback from FIFA and CAF, not from the NSC. Because why FIFA and CAF came into the country, why they came into town, was to assess the true impact of the tsunami. And I've seen that the tsunami just wants to overhaul Nigerian football, because our leagues are going on. Our national teams, our women, they are playing their continental. Our clubs are playing their club cafe club competitions.
9: Even the men national team, are playing.
10: Yes, they just played that that hapless, the very dangerous friendlies with Russia, a country that was banned by FIFA for human rights violations in Ukraine. And that is the only country that the outgoing Puso NFF board will continue fixing friendly matches with every FIFA window. And I think that disobedience, that defiance of FIFA ban on that Russia is one of the reasons why we are having all this backlog of failures.
9: Okay, let's hope they have their plans. But I hope there's no manipulation anywhere. You, as sincere, do you think the government can be, if we must get a true board of the NFF? Because we've tried different forms of ways to make us have a bubbling board, but we've always seen failures here and there. Do you have any advice at this point in time, Mr. Ike?
10: Yes, very, very good and important question, Super Ray. Because a lot of rumors, translating to name dropping, has been flying all over the whole place. Maybe due to this FIFA and CAF quiet, that the presidency is highly interested in who becomes the next NFL president. That is quite worrisome. And the sliding tackles, we want to bear our patriotic thoughts on this issue. That please, if Mr. President is considering choosing the next NFL president, that he should think twice, because a critical study of the NFL presidents, even

Director General Honorable Bukola Olapade an address to the associations present. It reads, the National Sports Commission NSC has officially approved and granted recognition to the Association of Retired Nigerian Sportsmen and Women. Accordingly, the association is recognized as the umbrella body responsible for coordinating the affairs and interests of retired Nigerian sportsmen and women. It shall serve as the statutory platform for preserving, documenting, and promoting wealth of experience, knowledge, and contributions of retired athletes while fostering the transfer of their expertise and passion to future generations. The affairs and operations of the association shall be conducted in a democratic manner and are governed by its constitution, relevant legislation, and the directives of its duly elected executive officers in alignment with the policies, guidelines, and regulations of the National Sports Commission. Reacting to the development, RENISA President and former Nigerian athlete Sunday Adeleye thanked the NSC Chairman, Malam Shehu Diko, and the DG Director General Honorable Bukola Olapade for the recognition, saying their interest in the well-being and welfare of Nigerian athletes cannot be overemphasized. He also added that the recognition by the NSC will further strengthen the association while assuring that the welfare of retired athletes remain its priority. He also revealed that the association is putting everything in place to host its maiden sports fiesta in Abuja from the 17th of September to 26th of September 2027. He said, I want to thank the leadership of the NSC under its chairman, Malam Shehu Diko, and the Director General Honorable Bukola Olapade for this very important recognition. Since their assumption of office, they have taken the welfare of Nigerian athletes very important, and it has shown clearly in medals and podium. It has shown clearly in medals and podium finish by our athletes in regional and international competitions. At RENISA, we will continue to prioritize the welfare of retired sportsmen and women who have made this country proud, and will be working with the NSC to achieve this. I also want to say that our plans are on to host our maiden sports fiesta from the 17th to 26th of September 2027 in Abuja, and it will be featuring 17 sporting events. And of course, right there at the Emirates Stadium, yes, for the Arsenal, they've pulled one back. They've gotten the equalizer, or they have gotten the leveler. It's Ricardo Calafiori who actually tucks that one into the back of the net. And of course, for the coach of Leeds United, Daniel Farke, a man is biting his nail. What a teamwork that was from the Arsenal, from Martin Odegaard to Nani Madueke, who just whipped in a well-tailed cross into the penalty box. A man was just waiting at the far end of the post. That was Ben White, headed it back into the 18-yard box. Man was just so close to the edge of the 6-yard box, and of course that was just an easy tapping into the roof of the net by Ricardo Calafiori for the goalkeeper. Well, I feel he should have done better by saving that one, but it went past him. Man doesn't care, he celebrates. The gaffer also jubilates. It's the Arsenal 1, Leeds United 1. The goal scorer is Ricardo Calafiori. And of course, for the Arsenal, they also make their own substitution. Yeah, 62 minutes on the clock. The man who actually had a sensational international break, yeah? Who plays for Sweden, the silky super Swede. I'm talking about Victor Ina Jokeres. It's a triple substitution for the Arsenal. Ben White, Kai Havertz, Miles Lewis Kelly. They've all seen enough. Now in comes Jurrien Timber, Victor Ina Jokeres, and not forgetting Bruno Guimaraes. An early kickoff in the EPL. 64 minutes on the clock. The Arsenal 1, Leeds United 1. Coming back to the talks of the NSC and of course RENISA. Yeah, job well done by the NSC, National Sports Commission. By just acknowledging that the Association of Retired Nigerian Sportsmen and Women, RENISA, is the official body to coordinate the affairs of retired Nigerian sportsmen and women. First and foremost, I have to say kudos and course, job well done to ex-international Sunday Adeleye. I know that a man has been on this case for the longest. I recall when he actually started, he said like something that wasn't too serious. But right about now, they have gotten the backing of the umbrella body of sports in the country, which is the NSC, National Sports Commission. And trust me, it's actually a greater deal, because recall that almost all the time, we get to talk about how our ex-internationals are being neglected. When I say ex-internationals, I'm not even talking about one particular sport, because this one is talking about retired.

Nigerian sportsmen and women. You must note that. Not retired Nigerian footballers, not retired Nigerian basketballers or any other sport, but sportsmen in general. That's what I love most about this association. Just covering all persons who have done well by representing the country nationally or even internationally as well. And recall that a line in our old national anthem says, "The labor of our heroes surpassers shall never be in vain." But it seems as if for some of them, yeah, they are... Okay, let me not say that. But then again, yeah, we actually need to celebrate them. We need to reward them when they are still alive. And that's why I love what the FG did. And of course, various state governments in the country, by celebrating lavishly the D-Tigress, the Super Falcons, even the Super Eagles of Nigeria. And of course, of recent, I also brought to your listening pleasure that the Lagos State Athletics Association also celebrated Ajayi Koyinsola. A man was born and bred right there in Ikorodu, Lagos State. And currently, he's doing his thing internationally. The fastest man in 100 meters in the country, on the continent, and of course, the third fastest in the world as well. You know, like Pat Rankin said, "Celebrate me when I die alive. Maybe when I don't buy, you're going to fake and for my wife." Yeah, so let's celebrate them while they're alive. I mean, there are numerous numbers of ex-internationals that have done well for the country, and it seems as if they've been forgotten. I mean, wasn't it on Monday? I also brought to your listening pleasure the talks of Chioma Jinwa, the lady, or the first person to win the country its first ever gold medal at the Olympics. That was during Atlanta 1996. Yeah, so she won a gold medal. 25 years later, that was when the Lagos State government had to honor her, because she was promised 3-bedroom flats or a house right in Lagos. And finally, she got her apartment, a 3-bedroom flat right in Iporin, Surulere, Lagos. And I recall saying that day that thank God she's still alive to be able to get that reward. What if she's no more? What if her enemy is no more? There are a lot of athletes that have represented this country and today they're no more, and they are still being owed by XYZ Federation, by the FG as well, that is the federal government of Nigeria. I mean, some person will talk about the big boss, Stephen Keshi. May his soul rest in perfect peace. That's just one example out of so numerous of them. So yes, hopefully for Renisa, this association that is aimed at just coordinating the affairs of retired Nigerian sportsmen and women, they can truly do the needful and also do what they were set out to do. Do what they were truly created to do. Cater for our ex-internationals. Not that they come to social media or come to conventional media and be soliciting for funds when they are down with one ailment or the other. I mean, it's not even peculiar to only sportsmen and women. We also see it in the entertainment industry as well, whereby all of these legends that actually made our childhood so, so memorable, it seems as if in their old age, there's nothing for them to fall back on. They don't have that much needed funds to take care of themselves when their health is actually failing. As such, we need proper associations, we need proper structure, we need a proper plan to take care of them. I mean, everything that they've done when they were still active should be enough to take care of them in their old age, and of course when they're also no more as well, because like I said, they did well by just making our childhood so, so memorable. So to Sunday Adeleye, you have done a yeoman's job. I mean, the Almighty continually strengthen you. And I hope that this will actually serve as a... Well, other well-meaning Nigerians can also get to take a cue from this one as well. And yes, ultimately, before I forget, there must be unity in this association. It should not be a matter of personal vendetta or personal interest. There must be unity, because a house divided against itself can truly not stand. Now it's an association, so you can call the head honcho a chairman. You know, when they start seeing money now, they will now say, oh, they want to elevate it, elevate the status to a federation. Then they now get the tag or the title of a president. You know, just, it reminds me of the NFA. Some persons still call it NFA, Nigerian Football Association, but then the head honcho used to be a chairman, that's the title. But they wanted something more revered, you know, something more prestige, something more prestigious, yeah. That is, it will get to give the head honcho prestige, and of course, also get to make him feel more valued, and of course, more revered as well. So they had to metamorphosize from NFA to NFF, yeah, so...
they changed the nomenclature. Now it's a Nigerian Football Federation. So we actually have a president run the federation. It's into the back of the net. Yes, so bottom right top corner, Bruno Guimaraes. Oh, what a strike. Yeah, and that's what I call an instantaneous impact of a sub from Mikel Arteta Matrain. Yeah, man jumps over the advertisement board to go celebrate to the fans right there. It's the Arsenal 2, Leeds United 1. 70 minutes on the clock here for the Arsenal. They come back from a goal down to just turn this game on its head. It's all to play for. The Gunners and Leeds, the Whites, Leeds United.

Okay, time check exactly 2 p.m. Still the 10th day in the 10th month of the year 2026. Still Saturday Sports Zone with your truly Donald Senna, aka Donaldo, the big game player, right on Eagle 7 Sports Radio 103.7 FM. Yes, we shall go for a short breather, get to pay some bills, listen to beautiful music as well. When I come back, it will be the talks of football. We shall start with the talks of NLO, not forgetting NPFL. Talk about the Super Sun Eagles, Super Falcons, and of course Super Eagles of Nigeria. Also the Confederation of African Football, CAF, Confederation of African Football. And of course, before we also get to talk about everything foreign football or football. I'll be right back in the jiffy. Don't even move a muscle.

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1: Lionel Messi, could this be the hat-trick before half-time? 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
0: And guess what? 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
3: 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Jopedo is not better than Haaland, or is not even in level with Haaland.
2: Why are we saying Haaland? 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If I could come over on it, let me go ahead, bro. I bet.
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Still Saturday Sports Zone with the yours truly, Donaldo, the big game player. Yeah, trust y'all enjoy those musical interlude, yeah? Y'all listen to Blessed and Alive by Rude Boy alongside the man from Ghana, Sakodie. Not so forgetting Beautiful by Fino Ezege. Alabam, that's one of the latest releases from a Nigerian artist. Ezege with a Beautiful. Yes, so a sport fan, indeed, you are beautiful. What a beautiful Saturday. It's been so far, so good. Yeah, someone says BGP, take us to the Emirates. Take us to the Emirates. Take us to the Emirates. It's 88 minutes right there. The Emirates is the Arsenal 2, Leeds United 1. Recall, no be who first score police, not the win case. So, yes, so for Leeds, they got their notice in front as early as the 55th minute. The goal was scored by Justin Goodmanson with the assist. Ricardo Calafiori got the leveler. Assisted by Ben White. And of course, Bruno Guimaraes came off the bench to get the second goal for the Arsenal. Assisted by Declan Rice. You can now make that 89 minutes on the clock. The Arsenal 2, Leeds United 1. 0700-2255-1037, 081-2782-84497. The WhatsApp line 0706728-0732. Now let's talk football. I will start with the NLO, Nationwide League One. That's the third tier of Nigerian club football competition. Yeah, for the Arsenal, they still want to make more substitutions. I can see Mikel Merino. Yeah, Captain Fantastic has seen enough. Martin Odegaard. A man will take off his captain and band. Of course, obviously, that should be given to Bukayo Ayoyinka, Temidayo, Moses Saka, Stabo right there to captain the Arsenal for the remainder of this encounter. Yeah, Mikel Merino will hand over the captain's armband to Bukayo Saka. Well, since man actually wore it, he's a world champion. Okay, now let's talk about NLO. NLO warns all clubs or players against participation in unapproved private leagues. The Nationwide League One NLO Secretariat has issued a stern warning to all clubs and players registered with the league against participating in any private football competitions operating outside the recognized football structure in Nigeria. In a circular addressed to all registered clubs, the NLO Secretariat expressed concern over the reported involvement of some NLO affiliated clubs and players in private leagues that have not been recognized or approved by the Nigerian Football Federation, NFF. The NLO Secretariat emphasized that such participation constitutes a breach of Article 3.01, subsection 6 of the NLO Rules and Regulations, which expressly states that players, clubs, registered with the NLO shall not be allowed to play for any private league other than the national leagues in the Nigerian Football Federation. The Secretariat maintained that compliance with the provision is a fundamental obligation for every club registered with the league, noting that all participating clubs subscribe to the regulations as a part of their registration requirements. So, consequently, the NLO has directed all affiliated clubs to immediately desist from participating in any other private competition that lacks the requisite recognition or approval of the NFF. The directive also prohibits registered players from featuring in such competitions and warns clubs against fielding, engaging, or permitting their registered players to participate in unauthorized leagues. Well, obviously, sport fan, if you are conversant with the Nigerian club football, you will know that this is not the first time that the league will be warning its clubs or players against participating in unapproved private leagues. It is not only peculiar to the NLO, Nationwide League One. We've also seen the same thing in the NNL, even in the top flight league as well, the NPFL, Nigerian Premier Football League. And I feel that it's high time the organizers of these leagues, yeah, the NPFL, NNL, of course, NLO, also just drop their armor on all of these erring teams, erring players, erring officials, or even administrators as well, because ultimately it's not as if they signed to be part of the league based on duress, not like they actually put a gun to their head to consent to the rules, regulations, the frameworks of that league before they decided that, oh, they truly want to participate and indeed compete in the league as well. So this one is actually a breach of the constituted rule of that said league. And right here, we are talking about the NLO. Yes, I know the leagues that the NLO is talking about, but just as they did not mention the league, no be for my mouth, now go hear them too.
And like I said earlier, I think that it's high time they stop just warning them. They've been warning them, and these teams, they still keep on doing the same thing, participating or competing in other leagues that are not sanctioned, that are not approved by the NFF. Why don't you just get to sanction them or throw them out of the league? Throw the players out of the league. It's as simple as that, because they've gone against the rule book. They've gone against the framework of the NPFL, the NNL, or even the NLO as well. I think that when you do that, then other teams will see that, okay, it seems as if the league organizers are truly serious. So they will sit up, and perhaps it will serve as a deterrent to other clubs and, of course, to other players that might want to do the same as well. But in a situation whereby they know, oh, you are just like a toothless bulldog, you keep on backing, and maybe in the defense of some of these clubs here, to play the devil's advocate, they would say that maybe the money that they're earning from such leagues is definitely more juicy, more watching, of course, maybe higher compared to what the NLO is paying them, if the NLO is even paying them at all. Or maybe the exposure that those leagues actually give to them, maybe they would say that probably scouts actually come to watch games in that said league, and maybe the pipeline of players just moving from the league to outside shores of the country is quite remarkable. Yes, obviously they also have their own reasons as well. I think that it will be common sensible to also get to hear from these clubs, these players, officials, and of course administrators that also get to participate in all of those leagues that are not sanctioned by the NFF. Tell us, why are you participating in those leagues here? And of course, what's that one thing that makes the league better or even more competitive? Or perhaps what's that one thing that makes the league more attractive compared to the NLO that y'all are competing in? And of course, you signed not to compete in those other unauthorized leagues. So tell us, I think when they tell us, maybe the NLO can also get to do the needful. That's what we call constructive criticism, because maybe the NLO are also lagging in one area or the other, but they don't know. Yes, if these club owners, these players, administrators, or coaches, officials, etc., that are participating in those unauthorized leagues can tell them, maybe they can also get to sit up and of course do the needful as well. And talking about the needful, what is wrong with the Bukayo Ayoyinka, Temida Moses Saka? Man's performances have dropped so drastically in recent times. Yeah, that was a 1-1 situation. If he had tucked that one into the back of the net, would have been 3 goals to 3 points for the Arsenal. And of course, the fat lady sings right there at the Emirates Stadium, it's done and dusted in that launch time kickoff in the English Premier League. What an encounter that one was right there. Yes, the first goal scored by Justin in the 55th minute. They were just unable to keep their feet on the gas. And of course, Ricardo Calafiori got some back for the Arsenal in the 62nd minute. 1-1. Bruno Guimaraes got the winning goal in the 78th minute.